0: Miles, Energy DA Day, I'm in. Sports Dad, hang out with you guys. Excuse me. Here we go. So, when do you guys start? I mean, look, camps all around the NFL starting to open. We have, I could smell it. It's almost ready. The pads. Ah, this is the greatest. Camp. I love training camp. When do you guys start?
1: And it's getting close. So, the Interact, the league I'm in now with Penn Charter, we are a little delayed. So, there's been a lot of, you can do workouts in June and July. But then there's a two-week dead period in August, and then it starts up the second week of August.
0: Two-week dead period in August?
1: Yeah, they shut it down.
0: You gotta get to that conference. What?
1: Well, that's historically, though. High school football, there is usually a dead period for that, at least the first week of August, end of July, early August, and then it starts up.
0: Yeah, end of July, though. August, you gotta be working, man. August is camp.
1: I know. Well, they've been working, but they do a break in between, and then they get back.
0: No break.
1: In, so. I know.
0: Let's go, man. Listen. Here, in my world, you got your workouts right. You give the kids off like the first 2 weeks of July. You know, then you slowly amp them up. The next 2 weeks of July, you start it a couple days a week workouts. Right, because you got your June workouts. June, you want to put a lot of work in. You give them a couple of weeks off over the 4th of July, and then you start amping them up. By August, you know, I'm going to work. I'm going to go, you know, from 2 days to 3 days the end last week of July to then let's go. I want to be working. I'll compromise and go 4 days a week first week of August, but then I got to go five and then
1: let's
0: six.
1: Go, man.
0: All right, like if we iron sharpens iron. What do we say on the show?
1: Iron sharpens iron, baby.
0: How are you gonna build a national schedule if you're off in August? Like no, August is football.
1: Yeah, we're back. No, I hear you. I'm in the new to this league, but
0: you gotta take over.
1: we gotta figure that out. We gotta get an earlier start for the boys. Get it going.
0: You know, it sounds like it's the coaches that go, wow, you know. I want to break, you know, whatever. I don't know. In the end, I love workouts and training camp.
1: Oh yeah, it's a great time.
0: I love it. I love it. There's something about preparing for the journey of the season. The beauty of football, man, starts out in the heat, right? When the air feels, you know, breathing the air is like breathing in paste. Right, it's thick, it's hot,
1: yeah,
0: sweat.
1: Man.
0: Right, and then slowly it turns.
1: I don't know if I ever told you this, but in 2008, I interned for the Philadelphia Eagles, and my job was at training camp. And when it was at Lehigh, so I moved into dorms with all the players. I lived in a dorm for a camp.
0: Oh my God, are you serious? How many times? You know how many years I was up at Lehigh?
1: Yeah, we probably, 2008, we probably were crossing each other. I was there, yeah. Interned for the Birds. I worked the merchandise tent. We did some operations.
0: The merch tent. Oh, yeah.
1: You
0: had to get through the tent for the Eagles. You had to get through the tent.
1: Oh, they know
0: to get to
1: doing.
0: The practice.
1: You had to go through it, brother. You had to come see me. You know, I was slinging some jerseys and whatever the case may be, but it was a great experience. The cafeteria was amazing. One of my favorite meals ever. You know, they had a great cafeteria, you know, for the players, and we would sit with them. You know, we were in the mix with them. So like I'll never forget the guys that would come up and, you know, talk to us, and you know, it was just truly a special experience. And
0: I mean,
1: you know,
0: that was
1: being away,
0: that was Andy in his heyday, man.
1: That was Andy in his heyday, brother.
0: Yeah.
1: So it was really, really cool to experience, and I love it, man. Ever since then, I mean, I always enjoyed it, but being in it, I mean, obviously you covered it forever, but being in it is something special, man.
0: It's the best.
1: It's something I'll never forget.
0: You know, years ago, when I covered the Bears, they trained in a place called Platteville, Wisconsin. It was on the Iowa border.
1: Wow.
0: And
1: that's a fun fact.
0: And it's an agricultural school. And what and they would train there, and you stayed in the dorm, and I'll never forget, you know, this was like, you know, now everybody's got their plush facilities and everything else, but we stayed in the dorm with the players and love it. Like, you know, wake up, do two a days, like, you know, like I, you know, back then I was in great shape, young, you know, I would be like with those guys. I loved it, man.
1: Loved it. Such a cool experience.
0: Loved it. It's the greatest. Next week, I want to start our countdown toward the season and go starting to look at some of the big programs around the country.
1: Yeah, and,
0: we're back in. You know, some of the notable players.
1: We can do our top tens.
0: Around the country, yep. Our top tens by position grouping. So I want to get into that. So we'll have plenty to kick off because the greatest game. That might be the beautiful game, soccer. But the greatest game is football.
1: And I feel your energy already, and I feel it coming, brother. Hey, we're here.
0: Yes. All right. Danny D.
1: We'll, yeah, man, love week, you, brother.
0: Love you. Stay tuned. Jeff Schwartz and I, fellas, are next. We
2: are Ice Cube's Big 3 season is heating up. The most competitive basketball league on earth is on CBS this Sunday. Coach Steven Jackson and the DMV Trilogy face off against two-time MVP Michael Beasley and the defending champion Miami 305 in a must-win game for both teams. Then the battle for Texas as Greg Monroe, Coach Nancy Lieberman, and the Dallas Power take on Jonathan Simmons and the Houston Righands. 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
0: Holy mama mia. 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
16: Hey-o.
0: And Mercury Marine. Go boldly, my brother. I mentioned holy moly, holy Maria. Mia, holy Mia.
16: Yeah.
0: I saw her on Facebook. She, your little daughter, got on a water bike, man, like a champ, and just took off from the ramp there and went zippity-doo-dah down the road there.
16: Yeah, she did, man. So we went to Quiet Waters Park.
0: Yeah.
16: And they have those, it's like a mechanical water ski area.
0: Yeah.
16: It's really cool.
0: It looked great.
16: It keeps, like, going around in circles, right?
0: Yeah.
16: So, like, it's like an assembly line.
0: Yeah.
16: So you go on, and you hold on, and then shoom, you're out, right?
0: Right, right.
16: So she had, like, six kids in front of her, right? All boys, you know, yeah. Older than her.
0: Sure.
16: Dude, every single one of them ate it right when they shot out, you know? They just flew off the handle. Mia gets on there. She holds on to it, and she's like, Daddy, what do I do? I said, just squeeze your core and hold on.
0: Yeah.
16: As tight as you can.
0: Yeah.
16: Zoom, flies out, doesn't even let go. We had to tell her to let go at the
0: end. There was no wobbling, nothing. She just took off like a professional champ, man.
16: Did you hear me in the video? I'm like, do I got to walk all the way down to go get her?
0: Your daughter is so skilled for being, what, 7 years old now?
16: Yeah.
0: I mean, wow. Hold snake heads and all kinds of fish species without blinking an eye. Yeah, nothing
16: chickens,
0: scares her.
16: You know. Chick,
0: I mean, she's just a cool kid, man.
16: Thanks, man.
0: You
16: raised a great
0: winner, man. Right?
16: Yeah, she's awesome. So
0: How about another addition, maybe? Bring out another one? Possibly?
16: It's the goal, man.
0: You working on it?
16: I was for a while.
0: Work harder, Joe.
16: Yes. Thank okay. you. We need another boy, right?
0: You got to have a boy.
16: So make your life miserable.
0: There you go. Let's bring our first captain on. He's back in the chute from traveling last weekend.
16: Ho!
0: It's the one and the only Jimbo Thomas. Bring him out of your happy style there, Joey.
16: It sounded like you just did.
0: Well, just
16: that was like a...
0: Just add your icing to the cake, will you?
16: Hello, Jimbo. How are you?
0: Wow.
17: I'm great. That was spectacular.
16: I figured I'd make him happy.
0: Wow.
16: You know, put him in a good mood off the bat.
0: That was really...
16: See, now he's laughing. He's happy.
0: Quiet
16: simple.
0: Intro ever on this show. If we want to tape 5 years ago,
16: yeah.
0: Every week he'd be blown up with the Copacabana.
16: We should make like
0: a rock song.
16: Reel about every single time I've sang his tune.
0: We should do that, yeah.
16: We should.
0: Okay.
16: Yeah, we should.
17: No, we shouldn't. Let's not bring up a terrible past.
16: What?
0: Oh, thank you, Jimbo, very much, man. Where'd you go fishing, by the way? Last weekend you were gone somewhere. Where'd you take off to?
17: Last week, and I was over on the West Coast in Pine Island fishing, and we had a good time, caught a lot of snook, quite a few redfish, some trout, and we had good weather except for last Saturday morning. That tropical storm that formed out in the Gulf kind of formed right on top of us, so we had a lot of rain and lightning, and then it kind of cleared up, and we had a great day. So a good time was had by all. We had about 35 of us over there for a little tournament.
13: Oh, cool, man.
17: And it was fun. Some good fishing and camaraderie, and we might have had a cold one or three. Okay. So it was all good.
16: Nice.
13: Cold one or three or 30.
17: Yeah.
13: Anyway, so.
17: Well, one or 10.
13: One or 10. So you're back. Is sarcasm finally left us, Jim? Jimbo, is it still there?
17: No.
13: What's going on, man? No, still there?
17: Oh, my God. No. So the marina here over at Miami Marina or Bayside, yesterday you could have walked across the marina on the sargassum. Was so thick. It's kind of cleared out right now. I mean, there's still a lot of it in here, but offshore, it wasn't as bad, but it's still bad. Yeah. Just not as bad. The beaches are totally awash in it, all the shorelines. So it's here for a while, and it's not been really conducive for good fishing,
13: right?
17: Because there's been so much of it, which we've had that issue for a while. Right. The fishing's been fair. There have been dolphin out there. Nobody's really killing them unless you get lucky and find a really good floater, which I haven't really heard of that in the last couple of days. But decent-sized schoolies. The last couple of days, they've been about 10 to 12 miles offshore. And you obviously have a chance of finding them in closer or further out. But that seems to be about the range that has been the most productive. And they've been mostly good-sized schoolies. So a couple of weeks ago or even months ago, we were catching three-pounders. These same fish are up around in the five-pound range now, so they're all pretty good fat schoolies.
13: Right.
17: Did some bird activity on them, some of them just cruising in the grass. And then yesterday, there were some of them just kind of out in the middle of nowhere without a lot of grass, with no bird activity or anything. So you never know. You just got to, you know, we've been trolling ballyhoos and feathers, and then when we do find them, casting live baits to them. If we can get some pilchards or cigar minnows, those are working. Otherwise, keep your sabiki handy, and if you find a floater or a decent patch of grass, you can drop your sabiki down and catch some live baits on the floaters, and that's exactly what they're eating out there as well. So, but they've been eating good once we do find them. But no huge schools. A good catch would be 15 of them, which is more than I care to clean anyways, sure, but that's a good problem to have, to clean more.
13: You're right.
17: So,
16: yeah, man. Hey, let me, Jimbo, a question. I know up here the wahoo bite has really picked up. Are guys getting them by you?
17: No, I have not heard of any. I don't think the seaweed's been so bad. You couldn't troll your planer for 15 feet without getting clogged up with seaweed.
13: Yeah.
17: So that's one factor. You know, I don't know how the seaweed's been up north, but we've had some good days with a lot of current along the edge where if you could troll without the seaweed, you probably do have a good shot at getting one. There's been a couple of days the current's been running a knot, knot and a half, two knots right up on the edge, which that's what you want to see to catch a wahoo. And you should be able to get a king or two as well, but again, it's just been tough to do that kind of fishing.
13: No, great point he brought up, Joe, by pulling up to a patch.
16: Yeah.
13: With your sabiki.
16: Yeah.
13: And try to catch some bait under that weed.
16: Yeah.
13: Because, as he said before, you're matching the hatch. So whatever's popping at sabiki, those mahi are picking that same thing up, the weed patch.
16: Right.
13: As opposed to putting up a long bait or whatever.
16: Sure.
13: You catch them right there and feed them what they want.
16: Yeah.
13: Right?
16: Hey. I mean, I don't think they're that picky, really, you know, the schoolies a lot of times. At least whenever I fished for them, they'll always eat a little pilly.
13: So would you say that you're giving your opinion over the professional Captain Jimbo Thomas?
16: No.
17: Well, no, Joe is right.
13: His professional
16: opinion?
13: No,
16: I'm agreeing with him. It's, you know, they'll eat live bait.
13: It was back to you again, though.
16: Little pilly.
13: You took it off of him and put it on you.
16: No, I didn't.
13: Yes, you did. You said,
17: typically.
16: What? I would have said pink or something if I brought it to me.
13: Whatever.
16: Yeah.
13: Yeah.
16: Sorry, Joe.
17: No, typically they're not that picky. You're right. But there are times that they are. But, you know, that's what they are eating. But a pilcher is going to work just the same, or a cigar minnow, 99% of the time.
16: Wait,
17: but, you know, if you don't have any life, yeah, maybe 99.9. But but if you don't have any live bait, that's always a good way to put some in the bait well.
16: Hmm. You hear that, Eric?
13: We're going to debate bait. Really? We're going to debate bait for real? Really? Is Flyer heading out today, though, Jim, or what, man?
16: He's so mad at me.
17: Yeah, I'm down at the boat right now. We're getting ready to go. Looks like we should have a flat calm or close to flat calm day.
13: Okay.
17: And our plan is to get some live bait. I think I'm even going to cheat and probably buy some pilchards if possible.
16: My man.
17: Save some time.
16: Little pillies.
17: Yeah. Well, yeah, the pilchards have been kind of tough to come by, especially in a big boat because they've been in shallow where the guys are getting them.
16: Right.
17: So, and I don't want to waste a lot of time trying to catch bait because even the cigars have been kind of scarce lately. Yeah. So if we can just spend a few bucks, get some baits, get out there before the rest of the fleet and have first shot at them, that's our plan. See how it works, though.
13: All right, man. Nice.
16: Jimbo, sorry,
13: Joe.
16: Sorry, go on. You can go.
13: No, I was asking a kicker question, but
16: Please. Oh, you can go. I'll ask him at the end.
13: No, we won't have any time because he'd just make drag on for a while.
16: Jimbo, how about Blackfin? Any, like, jumbo jumbos?
17: No. Not that I've heard of.
16: Wow.
17: It's a little late in the season. It's not impossible, but there's a few, like, footballs caught, but no, I haven't heard of any larger ones.
16: Man, this is
17: a possibility, though.
13: All right, very cool. Jeez. All right, Jimbo, here we go, man. Cap, in all your years, has your boat ever struck something offshore? Ooh.
17: Yeah, duh.
13: I don't know. Maybe
17: I can't count. I can't count how many things I've hit over the years. You know, if you drive a boat enough, sooner or later you're going to run over something. So yeah, I've run over all kinds of good things and bad things: logs, balls of rope, shallow water. It's out there. I've hit it, most likely.
13: So you're saying, he's out there, Joey. He's nailed it with a flyer.
16: I like
13: at least
16: it.
13: Once or twice.
16: I
13: okay?
16: love it. Yeah.
17: I've hit bottom plenty of times, but never like run up on a reef or hit bottom by real accident. But the times I've hit bottom, I could see the bait in shallow. I'm like, I think we can make it in there. And, you know, a little bump, and I'm like, oh, that's great. That's $300 to straighten my propeller, or maybe more nowadays. I've been looking. But, you know, it's not like I was running around asleep and laying up on the reef. What else? I've been looking through the binoculars, looking out a quarter mile ahead, looking for stuff, and then I run over the log right under the boat.
13: Oh, man. Wow.
17: Big balls of rope, especially after a tropical storm or a hurricane, the lobster traps get all mangled up. And there can be balls of rope that you can't even pick up. They're so bad. I've got those tangled in the propeller where I'm in the water for 40 minutes trying to cut it off.
16: Oh, my gosh.
17: Another thing, it's terrible. Yeah. And then with all this seaweed, I see a lot of guys, they run right through these big patches of seaweed. Well, if there is debris out there, a lot of times it's going to be caught up in these balls of seaweed, these big patches of seaweed. So you try to avoid that because there could be a big ball of rope or a log floating in it that you don't see because it's covered in the seaweed. So try to avoid going through the big patches directly just for that reason.
13: Well, there you go, Joe. Jimbo's admitted wholeheartedly that he's actually whacked things offshore with his boat. You know?
16: Well,
17: anybody that doesn't admit it, if anybody doesn't admit it, hasn't been driving boats very long. That's a because great it's going to happen to everybody sooner or later.
16: Point, I can't wait to hear who says, nope, I haven't hit anything.
13: That's probably coming up in a show, I'm sure, Joe. I'm sure, yeah. Jimbo, thanks so much, man. Enjoy your day. Catch him up on the flyer. You're first in the shoot. Welcome back to the show. We're glad to have you as always because you are a little snappy and sarcastic and a little biting and digging. But
16: Jimbo! We love you.
13: That's who you are. All right, Jimbo.
17: I try.
13: All right, buddy boy. Take your first breath in the morning. Come back with Corey Nowakowski, the snake head record holder guy.
16: Corey!
13: Wayne Conn this hour. Star Bright Bucket this hour. Sean Rolls this hour. And more right here at 6:13, Fox Sports 940.
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8: 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Here's Eric Brandon and Joe Hector.
9: Well, well, well, the most hardcore snakehead hunter on this planet. He will track him down, catch him, and break world records often. It's our happy guy, Corey Nowakowski, on line one there, Jam and Joey. Hey, Corey.
10: Corey!
11: Hey, guys. Good morning. How you doing?
9: Great sounding phone of yours again. Boy, just pumping in strong.
10: He's got the phone.
9: He's got the phone.
10: Yeah, man.
9: Man, dude. Yeah. Sounding great, Corey.
11: Yeah, I got rid of that 1990 flip phone. So
9: it's
11: good.
9: Did you really have a flip phone, or was you just kidding about that? You had a flip phone?
11: No, it was a iPhone 14, I think it was. I don't remember.
9: iPhone 1. Yeah.
11: It's too long.
9: Anyway, so you and I chatted just briefly for a little bit, and you said fishing was not too shabby this week. So talk about it, please.
11: Yeah, it's been pretty good. With the hot weather, lack of rain for this time of the year, and that looks like that's going to change with the rain, but it's been good. It's been good with the snakeheads as far as the top water bite, which is kind of surprising even into the afternoon. It's usually they like hot weather, but this time of year that water starts getting in the 90s and even they start slowing down, so you gotta usually go subsurface, but they've still been popping on top. The bass bite's been still pretty good out in the Glades. Even the water's still pretty low out in places out there, which is pretty unusual for this time of the year. The snakehead bite's been good. We're getting, double digits, and, we did get a 13 pounder and, it's big spawner. But there's been days too, you don't always get big ones. You get one day where we're at, 42 by 1 o'clock.
9: Oh, wow.
11: So,
9: that's a good day. Yeah.
11: So, they were just tons of just catching. If we would have stayed all day, it would have been probably well over 50. It was just all over the place. Biggest is about 9 pounds. So that's not bad either. But, there was a lot of fish between 2 to 6 pounds. You're catching a lot of those, but fun. It was fun. It was all mostly top water, so can't beat that.
10: Hey, Corey,
11: that's for sure.
10: Have you fished Lake Ida recently?
11: I haven't. I haven't really been up there at all this year since that freeze.
10: Yeah,
11: so I haven't really touched any of that.
10: So I actually went up there to do a couple dummy runs, because I got the the fishing stuff.
11: Yeah, the tournament.
10: Yeah, you go out there and just test stuff. I will say, not one bite, not a clown.

0: down, not a cichlid.
1: Wow.
0: Nothing.
2: Was that with like candy too?
0: Live shiners, worms, lures. I even went to lures. Nothing.
2: Maybe it was the wrong spot, Joe.
0: Nothing.
2: Maybe you're in the wrong spot on the lake. You're in the nothing. You're in the nothing zone.
0: Dude, I can go to
2: a
0: puddle.
2: Big lake, big. Try the whole
0: lake. I can go to a puddle and catch more than what I caught at that lake.
2: Puddle? Really?
0: Yes.
2: Okay. We'll see that.
0: If I took a cast in Steven's backyard right now, I'd catch a fish like that.
2: Probably, yes.
0: How in Lake Ida is there, like, nothing? Like, I didn't even see anything. It was, like, dead.
2: Joe, I don't know. Ida don't know.
3: From what I've been seeing from other people, like other guides fishing up there, and just, you know, I have been seeing some people getting peacocks, and you know, but not many. It's, you know, it's hard, you know, it's slim pickings out there with them. I know they're, you know, those fish are recovering in there from the winter, but
2: yeah.
3: I know people catching the clowns, and you know, I know people getting snakeheads, and you know, now the number wise, I don't know. It may be very slim pickings in there either. So I kind of stay away from that place a lot of times, just because there's like 9 million guides that, you know, fish the same body of water in that place.
0: Yeah.
3: So it's just, you know, it gets kind of old dealing with all that.
0: That's the problem.
2: Yeah, I agree.
3: Yeah.
2: It's kind of strange, Joe, to me, Corey, is the fact that he was talking about the glades being low. I mean, I get rain every day in Miami Lakes. My lake is so over flooded right now. It's actually maxed out at the rim. And rain blacked me last night. But somehow the glades are just getting passed by. There's nothing happening out there.
0: It's like Deerfield.
2: Deerfield Beach, right? Yeah.
3: It's. I mean, it's. There's some places it's come up, but it's been so low out there this year, and you know, we've gotten rain out there, but it just hasn't been like the normal like rainy. Like June's like our rainiest month, and it was very dry this year. Very, very dry June. So, it's still. It's going to take a little bit, but it's going to come up. It always does. It's just
0: Still dry.
3: No, I mean, that's why we're getting all those fires out there, because it's still, the marsh is so dry that, you know, you get a lightning strike and it just starts up a fire out there. So
0: the marsh.
3: But it'll change.
2: Corey, question for you, man. Did our good friends at Battle Braid get you some line to try? They want to get you some line to that Battle Braid stuff to give it a shot in your reels. Did that ever arrive yet?
3: Oh yeah. I have not. No, I have not gotten anything.
2: Okay. I'll put the rush order in for my boys at Battle Braid, and make sure it gets over to you, because I'm a big fan now. As Joe realized last weekend when I first brought him on the show that he's been using Battle Braid for quite some time and just didn't put two and two together.
0: I didn't even know. Yeah.
2: I showed you the reel and the logo. You go, wait a minute. We got it on my truck.
0: Yeah.
2: And you walk back for like three reels of Battle Braid.
0: You know what it is. So at the shops, you know, when you see them, the way they present them is actually pretty good too. I like the way they're presented in the shops, and they have a bright colored spool, and they supply a lot of different colors. So
2: yeah,
0: when you go
2: there,
0: more than I've seen any other brand.
2: They got pink, they got blue, they got green, yellow. I mean, all kinds of colors.
0: Yeah. So I think it's cool, man. And you know, I've caught some great fish on it. And
2: that reminds me of something, Joe. Hey,
0: yes.
2: Corey, when you're throwing line out.
3: Mm-hmm.
2: Do these bass recognize different colored line? Just curious.
3: That definitely can play a factor in when you're fishing. I mean, even snakeheads will too. There's depending on the color and the water clarity, it does make a difference, and especially the width of the line too is how thick it is. The snakeheads, it makes a difference. Sometimes when that line hits the water and it goes like right above them, it will spook them.
2: Okay.
3: So they're very spookish on that sometimes. So you got to kind of watch how you present your line in the water. Cause I've had that spook off, you know, big spawners or just fish in general, you know, normal non-spawners.
2: What color do you prefer out there with snakeheads? What's your color line? Pink?
3: Like a moss green. Used yellow, but I usually go with the moss green, or I've even used black in the past. That was always something that worked very well. Maybe also, too. It's mostly been moss green.
2: You see black?
0: I went through heck with black, man, during the kids camp. I put one of them on one of my rods.
2: Yeah.
0: Dude, I couldn't see. I couldn't tie the knot. I couldn't see it.
3: Yeah.
0: It was driving me crazy,
2: right?
0: Man.
2: Yeah, I can imagine, right? Yeah.
0: I took it off after a week, man. And put white on.
2: Forget about it, man. Just... Yeah. All right. Corey, before you go, man, our kicker question of the weekend is going to be this one simply. In all your years of doing what you do, right, has your jog boat or whatever driving ever struck something at all?
3: Yeah, I've struck plenty. Where to begin? Well, hit plenty of alligators, trying to dodge them, but they just, you know, seem to veer into the boat sometimes, you know, veer towards the boat. Not all the time, but that's happened before.
2: He's on a job, he runs over a gator.
0: Love it.
2: It must be a funny
3: experience. I actually had it where I had a, one time on the engine, I actually had a piece of an alligator stuck to the engine.
0: What?
3: So that was... Yeah, that was pretty interesting. Hit it so hard at the actual...
2: Right? That one didn't make it if you had a piece of alligator on it.
3: Yeah.
2: That gator didn't make it.
3: I mean, well, they're pretty tough. I'll have to say, gators are pretty tough creatures. So I don't think I killed it. I just think it was just a chunk taken out of wherever we took it out of.
2: Okay.
3: But that was pretty good. That moved the motor. That popped the thing right out of the water. I remember that.
2: Log stumps. I mean, I've got to be a variety.
3: Logs,
2: right?
3: We've had logs under, you know, stumps. Logs covered up underneath weed mats.
0: Rocks,
3: like I said, stumps, trees. Rocks. I mean, I've grazed them. I haven't hit them like full speed because then that'd be a problem.
0: Oh yeah,
3: we'd be calling somebody to tow us in, a boat sink.
0: Tarpon?
3: I've been close to like not full speed, but like coming up on them. I've almost, you know, like idling or like slowly, we've come up on them, like sunning on them, you know, on top of the water.
0: Yeah, that's happened to me.
3: Spooked the crap out of them. I didn't, no humans, so that's a good thing.
2: That's a very good thing. Good job. Haven't hit any humans, but working on it. Okay.
3: Yeah.
0: Humans.
3: We've had birds. You know, birds that won't get out of the way. Mostly like stumps and trees, logs. So we've hit that.
2: Well, feel free. Turn over every Muscovy duck you can find because those are really the crap on my beach all the time, Joe.
0: Yeah.
2: Those big red things hanging off their face are just nasty looking, man.
3: Snakeheads like the baby ones.
2: Oh, do they?
3: So they like to eat those.
2: Wow, man. So you said everything about a human so far, Joe.
0: Yeah. Oh, by the way, human. Corey, have you seen those duck lures?
3: I have. Yes.
0: Dude, those
3: I actually
0: are sick,
3: had
0: man.
3: One of those. Yeah, I had somebody give me those. Like years ago, I went to like an event for like a guiding thing in Stewart, and I got the Savage gear. They make those duck lures, and I got a bunch of those from those guys.
2: I have seen largemouth bass in my lake on these brand new hatchlings.
0: Yeah,
2: just suck one down, man.
3: Yeah,
2: that's the craziest thing I ever saw in my life, man. I did a big slurp, and it was funny, gone, dude.
0: Yep,
2: crazy.
3: It's funny that you know everybody thinks like a snakehead eats all this. You know, they eat a wide range of things, but a largemouth bass eats the same thing. They all do the same thing. They got that big mouth for one reason, and it's to eat.
2: That thing is huge, boy.
0: We were at, like I told you, at Quiet Waters for Mia's thing shoot up. Well, if you look straight down, there was a big old largemouth, but you can't fish there. A big largemouth bass there, and so if you throw bread down, it eats. But it got annoyed. There was two little cichlids.
2: Yeah,
0: it came up and just swallowed whole the two cichlids and the bread.
2: Wow!
0: And swam off.
3: Oh wow!
2: Hungry fish.
0: I was like, oh my gosh.
2: Yeah, man. Well, Corey, listen, we got to run the clock, man. Have a great weekend. Go out there, do what you do, and hopefully break that record one more time and get that 9th world record under your belt because it's coming anytime soon, Joe.
0: Get that Arapaima. You know what I mean?
3: Yeah, there you go.
0: She's out there. She is out there.
2: Next thing I say is get
3: wouldn't be surprised. There,
0: yeah, I'm telling you, man, if there's Paku and we got all these invasives here, I mean, there has to be one.
2: Okay, fine.
0: Swimming around.
2: We'll do it when the clock gives us more time.
0: Yeah.
2: Okay, shall we?
3: Yeah.
0: Shall.
2: Corey, have a great weekend, brother. Thanks for bringing us strong every Saturday.
0: Corey.
2: Thanks so much.
3: Yep. Have a great weekend, guys.
2: You too, man. So Wayne Cott coming up next to talk to the assassin, Jim Matthey.
0: Yeah.
2: Strike by Buck this hour. Sean Rolls and Mo on the show. Fox Sports 940.
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13: 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Go boldly with legendary fisherman Eric Brandon and extreme angler Joe Hector.
2: We are going boldly where no man's gone before, Joe. Do your Kirk. That'd be a Captain Kirk line, wouldn't it?
0: Yeah, we're going boldly where no man has gone before.
2: Very nice.
0: Yeah.
2: Good job, my
0: man. Hey,
2: William Shatner's like 92 years old, man. That guy's just doing more things. He's ever seen him? He's all over the place, man.
0: Yeah, but you hear the sad news, though, about him?
2: No.
0: He's got stage 4 cancer, and he got diagnosed the same day as his daughter.
2: Oh, boy.
0: They both have stage 4 cancer. They just did a whole article on how they're fighting it.
2: Well, I'm saying prior to that, though, this guy in his 80s and 90s is a tough guy, man.
0: Oh, my gosh. He's the toughest.
2: Tough dude.
0: You know what?
2: As tough as Wayne Kahn.
0: Yeah.
2: On the Reward Fleet, I might add.
0: Kirk Kahn.
2: There you go, Kirk Kahn.
0: Right?
14: Good morning.
2: Kahn. Hey, Kirk Kahn. There you go, Joey.
14: Hey. Kirk Kahn. Good morning, Kahn. Gentlemen. Hey, good
2: Wayne.
14: Morning.
2: Hey, Wayne. It's on you, baby. What's going on, man?
14: Good morning. Not much, man. Guess what the name of my first boat was?
2: God. I don't even know. Star Trek?
14: Car artist, of course.
0: Oh, I like it.
2: All right, very cool.
0: Nice, man.
14: Yeah,
0: man.
14: A 25 Whitewater. That was my ride for a few years when I started doing some guiding, when I quit party boat fishing and Blue Marlin fishing for a few years. And
2: okay.
14: Did a lot of Bahama commercial fishing, running back and forth. That was a lot of fun back then. So
2: yeah, cool. Yeah.
14: But nobody cared back then. So 70, you know, late 70s, early 80s, you know, and out of Bayside and come back with 1,000 pounds of fish for a one night trip. Yeah, it's cool.
2: Yeah, good stuff. Well, what's popping on Reward Fleet this week?
14: Well, we got great weather. We got it's hot. That's the biggest thing. Thank God AC works inside inside the big boat. You know, it's kind of stock and standard this time of the year. You know, we're picking some bonitas, yellowtails. Yellowtails are biting a little better in the afternoons and the mornings for the day bite. The bonitas have been curiously absent this summer, which is kind of weird. I've got some friends up north of here, Palm Beach and up in Pompano, that say the bonitas are rampant, but they're circling the other way. They're not coming this way. So I know with some of you guys, like you, Eric, that doesn't bother you a whole lot, but
2: not really. No.
14: I like to have bend the rods, man. I like fish to bend the rods. If I can go out and catch 6-8 bonitas a trip, and you know, bend some rods, hook a few more, because in the middle of those you catch everything else. We've caught blackfin tunas, we've caught swordfish, even in the I've caught a couple swordfish in the daytime on kingfish riggers, if that makes any sense. But in the middle of those bonita bites, big wahoos, you know, it's kind of been absent. And we used to be able to go out anytime we wanted on 250 300 and sprinkle some chum out and just bend rods like crazy, you know.
2: Yeah, man.
14: But
2: you
14: unfortunately know, they're not sorry. Around man.
2: Well, you know, fishing first, maybe the first or second time they fished, when you hook into a bonita, Joe,
0: yeah,
2: they actually fight really well.
0: Oh, they're great.
2: They can scream off some line, man. It's not a sissy
14: incredible
2: fish.
14: Incredible fighters. Incredible fighters. They're
2: great
14: tuna fish. They're a tuna fish that don't know it, you know. Hey, they're a ghetto tuna fish. That's, you know, they don't know the difference. They
2: That's
14: don't
2: right.
14: know.
2: That's
14: they
2: right,
14: they
2: man.
14: Pull just as hard as any tuna fish.
2: They sure do.
14: And when you get a big one, you get an 18, 20 pounder, you get them on a 12 pound spinning rod, you may take all your line. I mean, they really are, they're fierce.
2: Yeah.
14: So
2: yeah.
14: When they started getting smaller, we liked it because we could just kind of like swing them up, unhook them, and let them go.
0: Yeah.
14: Because, you know, we have been in the business of killing them all for, I couldn't even tell you when the last time was. So, and I think people appreciate it. The fishery appreciates it. And I just think it's all part of. Enjoying fishing for what it is, you know. So
2: there's no bag or size limit on bonitas, other Wayne.
14: No, their greatest value, truthfully, other than a fight, is they make tremendous bait fish, and they happen to be the very best, the very best to make strips out of for guys in the know using planer fishing.
2: Yep.
0: That's
14: that strip
0: too.
14: On the back doubles your catch. It doubles your catch, and if you know how to cut the strips right, I'm surprised. Maybe somebody, I don't know if anybody put those out on a YouTube or not, but my kids all do it. They package them and everything, man, because they're gold, they're money.
2: Yeah,
14: so,
2: actually, Benny, one of our captains,
0: just talked about
2: online,
0: that.
2: Cutting his strips and putting.
0: He's got a team or something, right?
2: YouTube, whatever he does.
14: Benny, of course, man. No, it's an art. It's an art, and it's a huge part. It's a huge part of what's been going on in the charter industry the last 15, 20 years is, you know, taking folks out on a short trip. You're not going to outfish planers. You're just not, unless, I don't know, I did a little different. I used to spinning rods and live pilchards and stuff like that. So it's in a similar idea where you're attacking the fish where they potentially could be, and that's anywhere from the surface down. So that was probably one of my biggest skills was bending rods. So whether I'm catching amberjacks or mangrove snappers or muttons or whatever's, you know, everything up to the surface. So
2: amberjacks, no, thank you.
0: Your favorite,
14: yeah, man. Your favorite.
2: No, I have more spinal surgery after those things coming up, man. So, Wayne, we have a kicker question of the weekend. I'm just curious about the Reward Fleet. This is already about 2 or 3 caps. In all your years out there in the water, has a Reward fishing boat ever struck something offshore?
14: You mean like ran into something? Like when you were
2: like
14: moving
2: up into
14: along?
2: Something, ran over a log, ran over a pallet. I don't know, whatever.
14: Never. Hit never. Something? No.
2: No kidding.
14: Never.
2: Jim had a whole list of them, man. Corey had a whole list of them, and Wayne's saying,
14: well,
2: not a
14: you
2: thing.
14: Got boats that are only doing, my boats are doing 8 miles an hour, so most of the stuff you can see before that happens. Well, you know, that's not 100% true. I think I had a bucket one time in my small boat.
2: Oh. Okay.
14: Hit a 5 gallon buck, but it bent the prop, bro. It bent
0: what?
14: Plastic. It bent a prop. It bent what? A blade on the prop a little bit and started shaking the boat a little bit.
2: Look at the crappy props you have. Aluminum. What are you using, man?
0: Eric.
2: A little bit of foil prop.
14: Actually, yeah, it was on. It was on my sport fishing boat and it was turning 2,000 RPM. So when you're cruising along, it's real easy to hit something.
2: What kind of metals are you using on a prop, man? I never heard of a cheap ass prop.
14: Yeah,
2: on
14: our big boat, one time, the crew that was doing some dredging out there left this 3-inch hawse line floating on the surface without a marker on. Our big boat wound it up in a prop. And Jimmy Lewis came out and cut it off. He dove under the boat and cut it off. That's a real story. The man's a hero. I mean, he's Tarzan of the jungle. But, yeah, he actually swam under the boat in the middle of the night in 5 to 8 foot seas and cut a 3-inch hawse line out. And I guess that's a story for another day. But that's the kind of thing Jimmy's done for all of us out there at one time or another. So, yep, ran over a hawse line. It wasn't me.
2: All right. Must have been a T-move prop, Joe. Could have been a T-move prop. I don't know what the hell it was, man.
0: Could have been.
2: Wayne, give us your contact at Fish of the Reward Fleet, my brother.
14: Hey, Fish in Miami. FishingMiami.com. We're one of a kind. You know, we provide pretty much any kind of fishing you want to do. I don't care what you know.
2: Yeah.
14: We're there with you. We vertical jig. We teach you how to do it. We put the boat on places you can catch fish doing that kind of stuff. Nobody knows the bottom off Miami better than my boys, so
2: sure,
14: they're very well taught. So,
0: And Wayne, you're still doing
14: service,
0: the kids
14: brother,
0: thing, right?
14: Customer service. What's that? Yeah, we still doing. We got a couple this week coming up from a rec department. Of course. I mean, I do not turn down a group. I don't care where you're from, inner city, outer space. I don't care. I want to see kids fish.
2: I agree.
14: Awesome. It's something we can't do anymore. Everywhere you see is no fishing, no this, no that. It's disgusting.
2: Yeah, I agree.
14: And parents are working so hard, they can hardly take the time to do something like that, and the kids lose out. They don't understand. Look, if they don't get the joy in their heart by the time they're 8 or 10 years old, they're never going to become a fisherman. So,
2: not to mention the fact it's not cheap living down here. So what Wayne charges, what a deal, man.
14: Bring your kids for free. You know, how does that sound? You know, like, I've been telling you, bring your kids for free forevermore. Forever.
0: I'll
14: give
0: tell
14: me a
0: you,
14: t-shirt. Give me a t-shirt or something. All right.
0: we do have a serious problem with that. With like the cities and stuff. They kicked me out of a park.
2: Yeah.
0: I had 3 kids with me, and I took them out there, and they hassled me like you wouldn't believe. Meanwhile, in the parking lot, there's like cars with like hot boxing. And the whole park stinks of you know what, but they're coming after me with these kids.
14: You're taking your kids fishing.
0: It's crazy.
14: You know, it's not just that. It's everywhere. You know, as a young man growing up, we fished on every bridge. Every bridge in Miami you could fish from. You don't even have any idea the amount of fish. Well, maybe you do, Eric. Way back, you know, late 60s, early 70s, the bridge fishing was phenomenal in Miami. But guess what? You can't fish on one now. They say it's not safe anymore. Now, the problem is the people are pigs.
2: No, I don't go
14: there. The people were pigs and left their crap all over the place, and the cities finally said, we've had enough, so they just shut down the fishing. And that took away something that was very inexpensive, fishing on bridges and causeways.
2: Yeah.
14: You can take your kid fishing for nothing. Not anymore. I see you all know.
2: You sucked up 3 minutes of Matthew's time.
0: That's
2: so
0: my fault. I brought it
2: in. We better go now.
14: Oh, well. A friend of mine's a Vietnam vet got kicked off a beach because he stayed 5 minutes too long because people had to walk their dogs and clean up behind him instead of watching a guy fish. They could barely walk, all right?
2: All right.
0: Crazy.
14: Anyway,
2: thank
14: goodbye.
2: You, Wayne.
14: I love you guys. Fishing for me.
15: Under the sea.
2: All right, bloop it in there, JoJo.
0: Bloop, trying to share the show.
2: That's pretty good. We only got like a minute and a half left after we had Wayne jump into his seg here.
0: You like that?
2: I loved it. Hey, Chiefy Matthew, the dive team.
16: Sure.
2: What's up, buddy?
16: Yes.
2: What's happening, man?
16: Yo. I'm doing great. I'm doing great. Absolutely fantastic. Let's get to the good stuff.
2: Yeah.
16: All right?
2: Baby, do it.
16: Conditions are stellar. Awesome. Like gentle north current, really, really nice visibility. Top side's been good, maybe one to two, but it's going to lay down, man. We're going to get a west wind here all this week coming. So you know what Wednesday and Thursday are?
2: Golly Wednesday, gee, tell us there, Jimmy.
16: And Thursday. Wednesday and Thursday are the last consecutive Wednesday and Thursday of July, and that is for every recreational diver that wants to catch lobsters, and there's 45,000 of us are going to go out and try to catch our double limit off of Fort Lauderdale area. So that's the plan right now, and you better have a plan, buddy. You better have a plan. Are you going off the beach with your buddies? The negative to it is anyone with a piece of freaking plywood is going to be out there. It's going to be crazy, crazy, especially that first day.
2: I used to do it, Joe, back in the day, but I've stopped doing that mini season, man. Mm-hmm. It's just too many damn people.
16: It is crazy.
0: It's insane, man.
2: Yeah. It's not worth a damn dinner for me to go out there and fight 50,000 guys out there.
16: I agree. Frankly, but Joe, you're still giving them some lobsters occasionally, once in a while, right? I mean,
2: these are the antennas.
0: That's true.
16: Oh, the antennas.
2: It's really great. Really chewy. Yeah.
16: Well,
0: thank you for that bag the other day, man. I appreciate it, buddy.
2: They got to be frozen, Joe, because they've been out of season now for 6 months, okay?
16: These are previously frozen, but you know what? They taste just as well. It's really, really good. Nobody complains about previously frozen.
2: Before you go, talk about the hit list. I know it's coming up here. What have you put a spear in?
16: Nice little fat red grouper. I was diving with Kim. She works for 4C down in Pompano, and we've been buddying occasionally here and there. So she got to go out with us yesterday. It was good. And Susie got herself a freaking dog snapper. It was a beast on the wall.
2: That was
16: a beast, buddy.
0: Nice.
16: And she was funny because you're working the wall and you're looking for whatever. We chased a couple black grouper and all that good stuff. But you got to be patient on those dogs. They'll hide, and you got to have your flashlight ready in the left hand, spear gun in the right hand. And all of a sudden, they'll peek their head out, and boom. Yeah, so she was successful on that. both the females divers yesterday kicked the boys' ass. Steve and I don't think we got anything. I did get a couple lionfish, so it was really good.
2: We like
16: But that was okay. That was, that was fine. And we did a sort of a semi, scouting type of thing. And sure. I can tell you this, from 80 feet to 30 feet, did find lobsters. But here's the deal. We didn't find, clusters of lobster. Now, we didn't really hit the honey holes that we normally do. Yeah. We were just kind of perusing, let's see what we got here. Yeah. And it was onesies. We're going to see how that works out for Wednesday, Thursday. But then I'll have the report next Saturday. I'll share with you some pictures, So
2: as
16: it's
2: always,
16: game on.
2: As
16: always. We do the mini season thing just for, hey, it's fun. It's something competitiveness that we have. We've done it for, I don't know, how many years. It ain't going to stop, So, good time. Good time. And conditions are stellar. So you better have your plan, boys and girls. Dive flag, measuring device for the water, in the water, measure them. Check for eggs, only put it in the bag, the legal lobsters. So pay attention. And
2: you know what? Do it properly.
16: Last bit of advice. This is it. Quickly, all right, because I know I'm running out of air.
2: You are.
16: We don't want to run out of air, okay? Most of the fatalities on mini season is because you get distracted. Catching lobster does require you to consume more air. So all of a sudden you're going to go, wow, I only have whatever. So you really want to pay attention to your air and your air consumption when you're diving for lobster. That's my message to everyone.
0: When is mini season again?
2: That's the last word, Joe.
0: When is it again?
16: Wednesday, Thursday, mini season.
0: This Wednesday, Thursday?
2: Midnight. Yes, Joe.
0: Wow.
2: Yes.
16: Yeah.
2: All right. Jim, we got to rock, man. Have a great weekend. Good luck to you this week. All right.
16: You guys stay safe. See you next Saturday.
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15: Live. LeBron calls his move to the Sixers on a 2-year, $8 million deal his last decision he'll make. He believes he can make Philly a championship team. Quarterback Patrick Mahomes officially cleared for training camp by the Chiefs medical staff. His return coming from a left knee injury. Baseball, Dodgers beat the Mets 4-2, their 66th win. Kyle Tucker, a two-run homer. Sasaki, his fourth win. I'm Trey Bender.
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23: Partly cloudy skies for your Saturday with some scatter showers and thunderstorms. So make sure you have an umbrella nearby. It is going to be hot and humid with highs in the mid-90s in Fort Lauderdale, mid-90s as well. In Doral, tonight, lows in the 80s. More rain for tomorrow with highs in the mid-90s. Get news, traffic, and weather around the clock when you set News Radio WIOD on your iHeartRadio presets. I'm Claudia, and that's your weather.
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2: We've got a winner on the Starbright Bucket, JoJo.
0: Nice.
2: Alex, on line number one is the man's name.
0: Alex.
2: Alex, good morning to you, my friend. How are you?
26: Hello.
1: How you doing? Good morning, guys. How are you guys doing today?
2: What's up, Alex? Well, congratulations. We're going to get a Starbright box full of good stuff, wash and wax and deck cleaner and the whole shebang. Do you have a boat, my friend? You have a boat?
1: Yes, I do. I just bought a boat. Let me ask you, are you Eric?
2: I'm Eric, yeah, yeah.
1: Eric, I think I bought a boat from you, the Robalo. I bought you.
0: This is thick.
2: Oh, wait. Oh, this is my man Alex who bought a boat for me, Joe.
0: Uh-huh.
2: Totally not rigged. He just dialed in
1: at
2: random.
0: Right.
2: How about that, man?
0: Cheers.
1: Oh, wow. My God.
2: Well, congratulations. You bought a
1: that
2: beautiful
1: awesome.
2: Boat. You got all the stuff to make it look shiny and happy. Great stuff. So I'm enjoying the fact you got a boat for me, and I think you're delivering your boat soon. Your boat's being prepared for liftoff, man, so get ready for it, baby. It's coming.
1: Awesome, because we're gonna need it. We're going to do plenty of fishing, try to catch some mahi out there.
2: Is Joe invited?
0: Can I come?
1: Of course. Of course.
0: I can.
2: There's a big pause, Joe.
1: It's been a little rough, but it's good.
0: He had to think about that. He's all like, right.
2: Yeah, I guess I'll bring it, guy, man. Alex, look, I'll tell you later when to pick up your box. Good stuff, man. Have a great weekend. Enjoy your new boat, buddy boy. For
0: yeah,
2: real.
0: See you, buddy.
1: All right, buddy. Thank you. Have a great day, guys. Yeah. Awesome.
2: All right. Bring on your man, JoJo.
0: Captain. Bang. Sean Rose.
2: There you go, man. Hey.
3: What's going on, guys?
0: What's up,
2: well,
0: man?
2: You tell us. You're the fishing
0: man.
2: Guy.
0: Give me some good news,
3: what
0: Sean.
3: Are the chances of some guy buying a boat from Eric and winning a bucket the next day?
0: Huh.
3: That's
0: wow.
3: crazy.
2: One in a million,
0: just,
2: I think.
0: Yeah.
3: What a quinky dink, huh?
0: Yeah, a quinky dink.
4: Hey, I just want to say something. Yeah, Eric took a bucket from me and to give to one of his clients and never gave it back. So Indian giver,
2: you're
4: too.
2: You're right. I'm going to go by there, pick it up, and bring it back.
0: You're an Indian giver?
2: I'll get it back to him.
0: That is the worst, man.
2: I got to go by this week and see him anyway. I'll bring back three boxes, okay? Even give you one, Joe.
0: Really?
2: I'll give Sean
0: I'm
2: one.
0: I'm just kidding.
2: You.
0: I love you.
2: Thank you. I love you too, man.
4: Yeah, Sean deserves
2: you.
4: One.
0: Yes, he does.
2: Sean's a man. Sean, yeah.
3: I got my own hookup on Starbright.
2: Oh, wow.
4: Ooh. Oh, he told you.
2: Ooh. Wow, man. Well, anyway, I saw you on Instagram this week paddling around, and what did we catch? What's going on?
3: Yeah, so I haven't really been out there this week. I was out last week, the normal this time of year, kings and sailfish and a lot of weed, which everybody's been talking about, obviously, nonstop. But and more exciting news, I Boomer from Solopod 360 came up, took me out to dinner last night,
0: told
3: me all about the iCast show that he was just at last week. And not only did he get a lot of attention from, the social media influencers and fishermen and stuff like that, but a lot of big box stores came by and talked to him.
0: Nice.
3: And he's branching out from not just Hobie kayaks, a whole bunch of other ones, and a lot of Universal seats. So big things coming there, man. Stay tuned.
0: Good
2: I know.
0: Stuff, man.
2: Boomer's a big spender. How was that dinner at Golden Corral, the buffet there? Was it pretty good?
3: Bonefish Max, man. Can't beat it.
2: He took you to Bonefish Max?
3: We took him.
2: Man.
3: We chose the place, man.
2: You
3: Joe knows. He used to have his tournaments there way back in the day.
2: Boomer paid the tab. He actually spent the money and bought you that meal?
3: You know, when the check came, I got up and I went to the bathroom. I'm one of those guys. Yeah.
2: Smart move, Joe.
0: I like that.
2: Check comes, go to the men's room.
0: That's great.
3: That whole, I had wings, I better go wash my hands, kind of thing.
2: That's a smart move, man. Now, Boomer's a great guy. I saw him working his butt off at iCast. He put a lot of live feeds on Instagram and Facebook, and he was really hustling out there. He and Kelly were out there doing their thing. So
0: yeah.
2: He did a great setup. The setup was amazing, by the way. Looked great out there.
0: Yeah.
2: Did a great job.
0: Mm-hmm.
2: Yeah. So your swivel pod's still swiveling great. You're enjoying your back, feeling better offshore. It's all just coming
3: up. Oh, yeah. Great.
0: Are you ready for the Summer Slam or what?
3: Yeah, you got any big announcement there yet? Or I heard the prizes are coming out this week.
0: The shirts. So we got a lot coming out. Yeah.
2: You know, Sean don't want something about the prizes. He's locked right into the good stuff. Like,
3: yeah, I'm wondering about the prizes, man.
0: Yeah, yeah.
2: What kind of money you got going on? What kind of what are the prizes we got? I mean, what's the whole package, Joe?
0: So, I mean, we're not fully done yet. We're waiting on, Nautical and some other sponsors on donations.
2: You got Land Rover. They give you, a free truck to give away or something? What are they doing,
0: man? I wish, man. So, no, when you get a sponsor like that, they just put into the tournament to help with, stuff, that we have to buy. And, listen, we don't have certain companies anymore, so we have to kind of – use EK Youth to purchase some things that we didn't have to in the past. So things have kind of, the cost has kind of gone up for us, but you know, we're still giving away some really good stuff.
2: He's saying Sean is going cheap this year.
0: No, I mean, we're not going more. I mean, that's you know, that's a fact.
2: He's never, you know, Sean, he's not divulged one thing he's given away of any value. I've not heard one thing.
0: Well, you know what you got to do?
3: Well,
0: it's the drip, right? You don't give, you just, you put out little things here and
2: there.
0: That's
2: such BS. I ain't buying it.
3: I'm going to quote my good friend Bobby Vizaki. He's like, you know what? Great. Who am I kidding? I'll do it for peanuts. I don't care. It's all about the bragging rights.
0: There you go.
2: Wow.
0: See, I love that.
2: I'm not buying that from Sean either, okay? His first question was what the prize is, okay?
0: Sean would fish it if I gave away a little dinky trophy from Timu. He would.
2: All right.
0: Just for the bragging rights.
2: We can debate that later on.
0: Well, maybe.
2: Sean, have a great weekend, man. Thanks for bringing us strong every single
3: Saturday.
2: All right,
3: thanks, guys.
0: Thanks, Sean.
2: All right, coming up here, Benny's Fishing Charters after the top of the hour break. We have Vinny on the YB Normal, who had a great week. He had some serious catches this week.
0: Dude, he's on fire, man.
2: On fire, man. We'll talk to Johnny Sabil coming up this hour. Yep. Jen's gone, so we'll talk the forecast. You're probably
0: still mad at Johnny?
2: I'm going to do the forecast. Who? Who's mad at Johnny?
0: You?
2: I'm mad at Johnny? For what?
0: You were a little, he didn't answer your text, and you know, you guys got into a little...
2: Oh, we're fine now, man.
0: You sure?
2: We're good, yeah.
0: You give him a hug?
2: Yeah, we're great.
0: Okay.
4: Not really.
2: Okay. We'll come back with a whole lot more. 7 o'clock on the nose, man.
0: Yeah.
2: Fox Sports, 940.
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2: 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They're open for business. Kayaks, electric power, all kinds of cool stuff out there. Run by the man, Alex Monjon, the Presidente.
0: Yeah, man.
2: Here comes Benny's Fishing Charters, JoJo. What are we catching this week, huh? What do you think?
0: A lot.
2: A lot?
0: I think so.
2: Have you heard the word?
0: I don't know anything big, but I think he's catching... I have a feeling he's catching, you know, quantity.
2: I saw a couple of posts. Not too shabby.
0: Yeah.
2: Unless they're like replays.
0: Yeah, you don't know.
2: Reposts.
0: You don't know anymore. We're living in an AI world, man.
2: Man, we are, dude. It's crazy what AI can do,
0: you
2: right?
0: You really don't know.
2: Hey, Benny. Good morning to you, brother.
8: Good morning. Good morning. How y'all doing today?
2: Doing fine, Benny. Talking fishing, boating, diving. Can't be bad. So how'd you do this week?
8: Yeah. I mean, we had a pretty busy, pretty productive week. Like Joe said, a lot of trips this week where we had a good quantity of fish, maybe not the best quality, you know, a bunch of mahis and little kingfish around where they're keeping the rods bent, making the trip. You know, I'd say kingfish and mahi were probably the hot topic this week as far as the pelagic goes. On charters, you know, we've done a few different things this week. We had a couple of shark trips where we were able to pull off a couple sharks. You know, a few different things where we were targeting a few different species. A couple trips where we did some bottom fishing, just getting the rods bent on the reef because the bite was a little slower. So we just kind of been going with the action each day, and whatever happens, we kind of switch it up and plan accordingly for what the conditions are throwing at us and, you know, what the fishery has to offer right now.
0: Nice, man.
2: I can't imagine how hard it would be to catch a shark, Joe, because every time I hear a cap on a show the last 2 or 3, 5 years, it's like I can't get a fish to the boat because the sharks are everywhere.
0: Yeah, they're bad, man.
2: Right, Benny? So it could be too tough to catch a shark, buddy, you know?
8: Yeah, when people tell us they want a shark fish, like we do have a trip today, a guy that wants to shark fish. Hmm. You know, we let him know it's sometimes it could be boring. You'll sit there and soak a bait for a little bit and not get bit for a little while. And sometimes you might be reeling in a fish that we want to keep for dinner, and a shark will come up and eat them when we don't want them to.
2: Yeah.
8: So like you said, it's funny, though. The days you don't want them, you know, you can't get away from them. You're reeling in fish. You see them everywhere. Then all of a sudden you got, you know, shark baits on all your rods and your fishing wire. Yep. And you're soaking baits and no sharks come around. So wow. You know, it's fishing. It's like they know.
0: Yeah. It's the universe, man. Like, whatever you think is going to happen,
2: yeah,
0: never quite happens the way you envision it in your head.
2: Very true.
0: Yeah.
2: So, Benny, when you get sharks around you, do you pick up and move immediately, or you try to hang around and pick around through those sharks, or what's the plan?
8: Yeah, I mean, it depends. There's a lot of times where, you know, you'll just be fishing, grinding it out, pulling fish in and out the boat, and you'll see sharks swimming around you the whole time. You know, if we're on a charter and that happens, we don't mind. I mean, the shark action isn't bad for trips. You know, unless we got locals that are gung-ho about catching a certain species, you know, most people on the boat are going to be excited or think it's pretty cool to have a shark on the line. So, sure. You know, if it's charter day, then, yeah, sharks come around the boat. We try to make action out of it, you know. Sometimes we'll see sharks come around the boat, and we won't even tell the client sometimes. We'll just pitch a bait out slowly and try to hook them and just, hey, we got one on, you know.
2: Describe that tackle though, for shark fishing. Is that like a super heavy-duty rod, big, thick line, leader, chain? I don't know what you're using out there, man. What do you guys
8: Yeah, doing? I mean, some people do use cable. We're not big on cable. We use thick wire. So, you know, having your thicker wire to however you're setting up your hooks on your bait, depending on what the bait is. But, yeah, thicker wire, thicker mono, you know, longer, thicker mono leaders. And it's definitely taking some of the resistance off the fight of the sharks. You know, a lot of times we're beefing up our tackle and gear as well. We'll shark fish on, you know, 80 wides and 50 wides. So it's giving the customers a little bit of leverage where they're able to put some heat on the fish and not sit there and fight them for 3 hours, you know.
2: What is that, like a 10-0 hook or 11-0, 12-0? How big is that hook?
8: Yeah, I mean, it could be even bigger. So it depends. Sometimes we're using circle hooks. Sometimes we're using J hooks. So it just depends on the application of what kind of bait you're rigging has an effect on it as well.
2: All right.
0: Hmm.
2: Shark fishing, Joe.
0: Shark fishing. Yeah.
2: I would imagine that's a pretty big battle, though, if you have a good-sized shark on. It's got to be a real fight, though. Think about it. You know?
0: Well, for instance, in New Jersey, it's big over there where, like, they go after Makos because we have the canyons there. So a lot of these charter guys go out there, and you can eat a Mako.
2: Oh, so, I've had Mako before.
0: It's good. Delicious, man. Yeah. So, you know, it matters where you're at as well.
2: You got great whites up there. You guys are breaking world records on great whites up that way, man.
0: It's crazy.
2: Huge.
0: There's big sharks
2: great whites,
0: up there, man.
2: Yeah, dude.
0: Yeah, there really is. I think there, Benny, is there Makos here in the sword?
8: Yeah, I mean, yeah, I've caught a couple Makos, actually. I got a couple stories. We were buoy fishing off Fort Lauderdale one night, and you know when you're buoy fishing, we're fishing big, heavy tackle and gear, and these buoys are bigger than the size of a basketball, and we've had some Makos literally pull our buoys under in the middle of the night, and we're sitting there hand fighting them. You know, we don't fight them rod and reel when we're hand gear fishing. For swords, you're literally pulling in the swordfish by hand. So,
2: wow.
8: Yeah, I got some stories where we pulled on Mako sharks for hours at night thinking we had big swordfish. You know, sometimes we knew we had sharks on. We were just dealing with it. And yeah. it was always like in spurts. I remember two Makos that I did see that, you know, are very rare for me to see around here. I remember seeing two of them within the same week and catching two of them within the same week. So, you know, different times of the year, we got cooler water passing by. We get a lot of species from the Northeast passing by in that cooler water. I feel like a lot of these fish get lost sometimes. You know, cooler water temperatures down deep on the sword grounds are very comparable to what they're, you know, swimming around on the canyons in the Northeast. So, I mean, right. I've caught threshers on the sword grounds. I've caught Makos. I've caught big-eye tunas. So, you know, those are all fish we'll see in the Northeast that, you know, once in a blue moon, you'll hear about people catching on the sword grounds here. So,
2: you know, Mako sharks, Joe, one of the coolest looking sharks of the whole species.
0: Yeah.
2: They're like, just like aerodynamic, like the Ferrari of the ocean, man, shark-wise. They're just...
0: They're beautiful.
2: Built for speed, man. Built for speed, buddy. You know what I mean, right?
0: Yep.
2: Benny, before you go, we have a kicker question for you this weekend. In all your years, has one of your vessels ever struck something offshore?
8: Vessels striking something offshore.
2: Could be a pallet. Could be, I don't know what the hell it would be. Yeah. What do you think?
8: Yeah, I'm really trying to think right now. I mean, I'm sure.
2: The answer's no, Joe.
0: He's sea turtle.
2: Much, he's pretty much paused. Hopefully not that. No. Not a sea turtle, Joe. We hope not, you know?
8: Canadians and other boats. You never know.
0: Yeah.
2: All right. Well, that was not a really good one.
0: Swordfish.
2: He's a very safe driver, Joe. He just avoids everything. You know what I mean?
0: Yeah.
2: That's cool. Benny, give us your number to fish on Benny's Fishing Charters, please, sir.
8: Yeah, give us a call anytime. 954-706-6565. Mention this show. We'll always take care of you.
2: Yes, you will. Thank you, Benny.
0: Thanks, bud.
2: You're the man.
8: Thanks, guys. Talk to you soon.
2: Talking to Vinny Sachs coming up next on the YB Normal. Johnny Spill coming up, and the show is just flying by here. 712 Fox Sports, 940.
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4: Yeah, buddy. Saturday morning talking fishing on the Nautical Ventures Weekly Fisherman Show. Oh, in our 20th year, which is insane.
5: Wow.
4: Hope we have 20 more to go. By that time, you'll be hosting with somebody else. I'll be totally dead.
5: No.
4: 90 and under. I'm 70 now, Joe. It'll make me 90 at that point.
5: You'll still be kicking.
4: I'll be like, hey, Joe, good to be here.
5: No, I'll show up, and I'll have my little suitcase.
4: Oh, cool.
5: I plop it on the table gently. I unzip it.
4: Oxygen tank for me.
5: And I bring out Eric's head in a vat. And I place it on the table.
4: Oh, that's the...
5: I hit a switch.
4: The formaldehyde head. Yeah, there you go.
5: And then you say you're...
4: The whole wrap.
5: Your line.
4: Oh, very cool. I hope I'm around to see that, Joe. Actually, I can't, probably. Let's talk to our good friend Vinny Sachs on the Y beat over that green machine. Caught some fish this week, man. Holy mackerel. Vinny, good morning to you, brother.
6: Hey, good morning, you guys. What's happening?
4: Dude, hey, you tell us. I saw you on Facebook and Instagram. You had a good week. Talk about it, please.
6: Yeah, the weed was pretty bad. I made an executive decision to, you know, try to avoid the weed, so... We anchored up in the daytime with some nice folks and ended up doing really good on the mangrove snappers. Caught our limit pretty fast. There's some nice ones, 2 to 4 pounds.
4: That was a whole deck load I saw, Joe. Did you see that photo online?
5: Yep.
4: Just had them all lined up side by side, a whole batch of those things, man.
5: Oh, yeah.
4: Smart move, though. You think about it, Joe. Avoid the weed. Everybody else is trying to fight that stuff. He says, all right, I'm dropping down to my clients.
5: Dude, that's awesome. Yeah, smart.
4: And just bringing in snap after snap.
5: Yep.
4: Load them up.
5: That's what I like about Vinny. He's into the bottom fishing. You know, a lot of charter guys, they
4: only do... A lot of our guys don't do that. No.
5: No, they don't.
4: No.
5: You know, so I like that. I mean, bottom fishing's great. You know, I don't
4: get
5: it. I
4: love bottom fishing, man.
5: Yeah.
4: It's fun stuff, yeah. Yeah.
5: Mm-hmm.
4: And I saw a couple scattered mahi on one of your posts there, Vinny, maybe a couple of kings as well.
6: Yeah, there's been a few mahi out there. They're kind of all over the place, though. One day they're in close, and then the next day they're out where we swordfish. So I still think it's early. Like I always say, they kind of don't show up really good here till the fall. But this week, the fish that we did catch were a lot bigger than the ones we have been catching.
4: Joe?
6: So maybe that's an improvement for something here.
4: Yeah.
5: Okay. Yeah.
4: Did I happen to see a wahoo this week, or was that the week prior?
5: The week prior.
6: I think it was on Sunday we caught a wahoo on a morning charter. But unfortunately, it was not on pink. It was on purple. But that's kind of a shade of pink. I mean, it depends how, how Joe wants to interpret that.
5: I will interpret it as a shade of pink. Yes.
4: All right.
5: Because there is. You got to have a little pink to have the purple. You know
4: what I mean?
5: Just
4: saying, he threw you the pink props, Joe, because he was with the pink guy, okay?
5: Of course. Of course.
4: Pink. Yeah, pink.
5: But, I mean, all in all, Vinny, most of your wahoo have been caught on pink, right?
6: No, in the last 6 months, I hate to admit it, but yeah.
4: All right. Yes. Vinny, you have no idea what it does to Joe to hear you say that. His little crown just blew up so big. He's just really covered, beating his chest like Godzilla, whatever.
5: That's not true.
4: You are all pumped up now, man. You feel so vindicated. Anyway, so how long is this week going to last, in your professional opinion? I mean, it's been going on for months now, man. Come on.
6: I don't know. I'm going to say, if I had to guess, maybe we get another month of it here, like up to mid-August, and then usually it tends to dissipate. But I think tomorrow and Monday, the wind's going to go southwest. So that should blow a lot of it out of here. So it'll give us a little bit of a break.
4: Yeah, it's been way too long. I think, Joe, I can't recall it lasting this long for many seasons. Have you?
5: No.
4: Somebody's just always out there, man. Never, no going.
5: Yeah.
4: I was on the beach.
5: So I can't.
4: A mess, man.
5: I cannot fish on the beach. And usually this time of year, you know this, I always go out and catch a couple big snook and I'm done.
4: That's right.
5: And this is the first time, the first year, where I haven't been able to do that. Not yet, anyway.
4: Yeah.
5: So.
4: Well, crazy. You know what? I mean, if anybody's catching fish, it's Vinny. Like I said, if he's not able to do the topwater thing, he drops down for these big snappers. So
5: yep.
4: He's actually pleasing his clients, trying to

0: find creative ways to bring a fish in, not come back skunked.
1: Yeah, well, he does. Yeah, the bottom fishing's great, man. I mean, I love it. He even loves to do the yellowtail. I think that's great. All of it, you know, just bending the rods, you know.
0: What are you catching those mangroves on down there, Benny? I mean, Vinny, sorry.
2: Well, the funny thing was is I was going to fish yellowtail, and I went to a spot that I used to fish at night years ago just on, like, a whim, because one of my friends has been catching mangroves in the daytime out here. And when we showed up, we put the chum in, and they were all around the boat, like, right on the surface. They were eating anything. I mean, the people we had really weren't experienced fishermen. They really didn't really know how to use a rod and reel, and it was as easy as just let off enough line off the tip so your bait can hit the water and count to two, and you're on.
1: Nice.
0: Very cool, man. Very cool.
1: Yeah, man.
0: All right, here you go, Vinny. Our kicker question of the weekend. Let's see what your answer might be, my friend. In all your years out there, has the YB Normal ever struck something offshore?
2: So, the YB Normal, lucky enough, has not hit anything like that. Knock on wood, because if I don't say that, I'll hit something today. My previous boat, I had a center console, and one time on a night trip, I hit a canopy tarp, like those blue tarps, like the plastic feeling ones.
1: Yeah, yeah.
2: I hit one of those in one of my motors.
0: Wow, that must have much shut it down, I would think, right?
2: Yeah, that was at nighttime. I was coming in from snapper fishing at night, and one of the motors, the RPM shot super high, and I was like, what is going on? And, you know, look back there, and I'm, you know, trolling a tarp.
0: Wow. Not bad. We've had other guys tell us, like Jimbo Thomas has hit pallets. He's hit logs.
1: Logs, yeah.
0: He's hit other things out there. So I guess depending upon who you are and how you drive.
1: Tarpon.
0: Or the luck of the draw, you know what I mean?
1: Tarpon.
0: Who got a tarpon? Who hit a tarpon? That was a,
1: I've hit a tarpon, yeah.
0: And Corey should have hit a tarpon.
1: And Corey, yeah. Corey, yep. Yeah. Gators.
0: And Gators.
1: Yeah.
0: And a gator in his prop. Pieces of a gator.
1: Yeah.
0: His prop.
1: Pieces of it. Yeah.
0: Strange stuff, man.
1: Yeah.
0: Anyway, Vinny, so to get on your boat, man, give me some props here and give out that phone number, bro.
2: Yeah, call us anytime. 954-559-4700.
0: You're the man, Vinny. Thanks so much,
1: thanks,
0: bro.
1: Thanks,
0: man. Thank you very, very much. Let's go to.
3: Here's Johnny.
0: Johnny Stabile, JoJo.
1: Oh, yeah.
0: Hey, Johnny, good morning to you.
1: Hey, Johnny.
4: Good morning. How you guys doing today?
1: Living the dream,
0: well.
1: Man.
0: Doing well. It's just hotter than heck, man. You got that stuff fishing daily and sweating your behind off or what?
4: It's been a brutal week, yep. Very hot every day. I mean, you guys are sitting outside in it right now, so you know how it is.
1: Oh, yeah.
4: It's brutal, you know. It's hard to fish this time of the year. And I'm always up front with my people because on my boat I have no shade. So, you know, you're going to bring some kids out that are, you know, used to sitting inside all day staring at an iPad or, you know, playing video games. You're not going to bring them outside in 100 and, you know, whatever degree weather and try to get them to fish all day. It's impossible. So this is my slow season because of that reason. So just been kind of taking it easy. I have been fishing. It's still not great, but it is a little bit better than when I spoke to you guys last week.
0: Good.
4: Water temperature, highest I saw was 97 degrees, which really, really, really hot. I think I want to say that's probably the hottest that I've seen this year. I mean, it's really warm in the Everglades. So, you know, I mean, it is what it is. You know, we got to deal with it. Not a lot of rain. You know, we've had a couple spurts here and there and a couple little small systems move across the state, but it's not enough. You know, the water's still pretty low in the Everglades and, you know, just got to keep trucking, you know.
1: Johnny, so I went to Lake Ida the past couple times recently, the past couple weeks. And, yeah, man, it's been really bad, like really bad.
4: That lake, you know, that lake got decimated, and it's, you know, you talk about how all these fish got here and how it was such a big push to get, you know, get all these fish and all these systems and everything, which FWC did a lot of that. They had, you know,
1: yep.
4: They had, I guess, a sub company that would breed all the fish and grow them up in stock tanks. And then they would come out and do dumps. You know, they'd come out and dump 100 peacocks in a day on Lake Ida.
0: That's right.
4: But now, because the population is considered, that they don't do that anymore. So, you know, between that and the wipers or the sunshine bass that we have, you know, those are both fish that were originally bred in a holding tank or in a stock tank and then dumped into Lake Ida. But, you know, they don't do, as far as I know, they don't do the sunshine bass anymore, the wipers, you know, shrimp or hybrids, whatever you want to call them. Yeah. They have a lot of different names. But that's a fish that doesn't reproduce. So they could dump a million of them in. They're never going to reproduce, which is fine. But, sunshine bass is a mix of a striper male and a white bass female. Or it could be the other way around. I did just wake up. So it could be the other way around on that one.
0: Yeah.
4: But,
5: did you know that, Eric?
4: Yeah.
0: No, I had no idea. No. Never thought about it, actually. Yeah,
1: so they put them in there, and they don't breed. So whatever's in there is in there.
4: They're sterile, yep. So,
1: wow.
4: Which I think is, you know, I guess it's cool to have another species in that system altogether. But I would say, hey, let's stop doing all that nonsense and either get, you know, something else like redfish, per se. I was kind of rooting for that for a while. Redfish can actually live in fresh water. However, they need current to breed. So they wouldn't be able to reproduce in Lake Ida either. But at least, you know, I mean, shoot, redfish, that'd be awesome. They survive perfectly fine in fresh water.
0: Hmm. Hey, Johnny, going back to your boat real quick, I saw that brand where I'm at, and I had a couple of ingenious guys who have bought, you probably saw these before, these big, large, like sunshade, wild umbrella kind of things that fit in the rod holder, the gunnels. And they pop them up there, and they get like 7 feet or 8 feet of shade all around that big thing hanging out there. So have you ever thought about putting a shade on your boat at all?
4: I mean, yeah, you got to send me the details, and I'll have to check it out.
0: Okay, Joey.
4: There's some people that have done some, you know, I'll call it redneck engineering stuff on their boats this time of the year. But
0: they do, man. Yes, they do. Yep.
4: And you know, it's brutal. It is brutal out there.
0: It is brutal, man. So before we go real quick, I'm always curious about your backyard farm. How's that vegetation doing with those towers and stuff? Doing well?
4: It's doing good. It is kind of hot. One thing that we harvested this week was coriander. And coriander is the seed that you would plant to grow cilantro. So those two things are related. And I saw the cilantro plant that we had. It was gigantic, and it started to die off just because, you know, eventually it's going to go to flower and seed, and then it's going to die. But we were able to harvest a whole bunch of the coriander seeds. And if you bite into one of those fresh off the tree, man, they have a really citrusy taste. I'm actually going to do some fish for dinner tonight, and
0: ooh,
4: I'm going to put some fresh cracked coriander on there. So you know, you learn something new every day when you're gardening in the backyard. But it's been hot. The plants are not loving it. I'm kind of excited for fall.
0: Before you go, the kicker question this weekend is, in all your years, your young years of doing your charter business and taking folks out, has your vessel ever struck something out there on the water?
4: You always have to ask me the long answered questions at the end.
0: Give me the short version.
4: When I was in high school, this is before I had a captain's license or before I had, you know, really any professional business being on the water at, you know, 2 o'clock at night.
0: Yeah.
4: I was catching goggle eyes to sell. Well, not even sell. I just traded them for stuff with my friends. Mm-hmm. So I was out the night of my high school graduation, and we were out till, you know, like 2 or 3 in the morning. But the engine that we had at the time was like an old whatever, two-stroke. Anyway, we drifted from Pompano all the way to Boca, and the boat ended up going on the beach because Towboat US or CTO or whatever we were using at the time was just about 5 minutes late to reach us. And I put my dad's boat up on Deerfield Beach in the middle of the night. And I had to make that phone call and tell him, hey, I put your boat up on the beach. I'm really sorry, but I need you to come pick me up. And then as my graduation present, he paid a couple thousand bucks to have the boat salvaged off the beach.
5: Wow,
4: and
5: man, that's awesome.
4: Put back on the trailer. But, you know, I learned always carry extra of everything. I lost the first anchor that I had, so I should have had another one on board. But yeah, and since then I've been very fortunate.
0: What did you hit to make your boat get beached? Did it lure you to hit something in the water?
4: I mean, it was in the middle of the night. We were goggle eye fishing off Pompano. Back then, you used to be able to get goggle eye in, like, you know, 100, 200 feet of water off of Hillsborough Inlet. Sometimes of the year. It was very rare. Okay. I don't think it happens anymore. And the engine shut off, so we called, you know, a towing service.
0: Gotcha.
4: And, you know, we waited like 3 hours for them to show up. So we're out there bobbing around. It's probably 4 to 5 foot in a little 23-foot boat. And by the time we see the lights coming, we're already inside the pier line.
0: Whoa.
4: So we caught a breaking wave, and we just got sent straight up onto the beach.
0: Oh,
4: and, and then we had to salvage the boat.
0: That's a bad day.
4: But
0: wow. Well, Johnny, hey, man, thanks for bringing us strong every weekend. Good stories, good fishing. Hopefully the heat will not tear you up so bad. May cool down in the next month or two, JoJo, we hope. And thanks again, Johnny. He's always bad.
1: And your silkies are getting bigger, bud.
0: All right.
4: I got to call you about that. I got to call you about that.
1: All right.
4: Thanks, Johnny. All right. See you guys.
0: Welcome back. Talk to Skip Ray Dean. See what the Keys is doing, JoJo. All right?
1: Yeah.
0: And kind of wrap this sucker up. We have the toy chest coming up. You and I are going to work on that video together, talk about what Nautical Ventures is doing out there.
1: Yes.
0: Describe some of the cool products they have inside, the toys and electric stuff as well.
1: Lots of toys.
0: We'll do a little narration, you and I, back and forth.
1: Correct.
0: Shall we?
1: Shall.
0: Thank you very much. Yeah. 7:33, Fox Sports 940.
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1: Jennifer and Warren are great forecasters off of the kids gallivanting the country somewhere. So, Joe, put on your weather hat there. Whatever hat you're wearing there, pal.
2: Huh?
1: Give us the Joe Hector spot-on weather forecaster. Big guy. Go ahead, man.
3: All right. So, for today, it's going to be nice and humid with sunshine and some clouds in the afternoon.
1: Mm-hmm.
3: A morning shower in some isolated areas.
1: Okay.
3: Followed by a thunderstorm.
1: Yes.
3: Moderately severe in parts of Pompano Beach down to Miami.
1: Uh-huh.
3: In the late afternoon. The high today, you ready for this, guys?
1: Yep.
3: 92.
1: Yeah.
3: The humidity is at 85.
1: What's it feels like?
3: Wow. Tonight, it's partly cloudy and humid. Very humid.
1: Yep.
3: Low of 80 degrees.
1: That's a low. 80 degrees low.
3: Yeah. Wow. And then tomorrow, just real quick, we got thunderstorms, isolated thunderstorms, partly cloudy, and then doesn't say the nighttime. But, yeah, that's where we're at. So,
1: right,
3: yeah,
1: so
3: guys, there you go.
1: Just more heat, some scattered showers.
3: Lots apparently. Of humidity, thunderstorms in the afternoon. It sounds like a pretty Florida summery
1: It's never-ending, Joe. It just keeps going, man, doesn't it?
3: Yeah.
1: Let's go to the Keys where things are kind of cool, no pun intended.
3: All right.
1: The man who works out first thing in the morning at 80-something-something age and change.
3: Oh, yeah. I said that.
1: Yeah. Nibbling on sponge cake.
3: I said his name is Skip.
1: Here he is, the legend himself.
3: He's Captain working out the gym.
1: He is, man. Captain Skip, the man, Brady. Good morning, Skip.
3: Skip.
4: Hey, good morning, guys. I tell you, it's beautiful down here. I'm at the gym getting ready to go in. I got my windows up so the chickens don't bother you. And they're here, but I told them to be quiet. So they're behaving so far. It's breathless down here. There's not a breeze. These trees are coconut trees are just laying still, and it's just beautiful. And it's going to be as hot as it gets up there, maybe even hotter. But it is what it is. It is, what did Joe say, May? This is the end of July. And we got all of August not to look forward to. The dog days of August. And then,
1: there he is.
4: Hey, guys, that wasn't me. I promise. August, September, you got a bunch of time in front of us. We got the Papawahu, the boat I'm on, and I'm proud of it. It's got the greatest air conditioning in town, thank goodness, because got George likes to do a lot of yellowtail and mangrove fishing, so we do what he tells me to do, and we set that on the anchor. Boy, I tell you what, it's steamy and could be 100 degrees by noon, but the thing is, we go out and catch a few and come back in and so forth and so on. So there you go. Offshore, the best mahi fishing all year is right now. I go on record is saying, Mahi started showing weather here year round. As far as the best is right now, fish 24, 26, 28 inches. You can heavy lifters, we call those fish 4 or 5 pounds, 6, 7, 8 pounds. They're gaffers because you try to lift them, a lot of them will pull off from a shake. And so the heavy lifters and the mahi are good. I haven't heard too many big fish, and nobody has. But anyway, mahi fishing is very, very good out there right now. Excellent. And I'm going to tell you, 15 to 20 miles, it's hard on a half a day on a dinosaur boat. Like we're on all the big charter, what we call them dinosaurs, you know, 50 footers, you know, lots of staterooms and AC, but not the speed that the quick boats go by at. But anyway, it is what it is, and business is holding up, and now lobster season's right around the corner, guys.
3: Wow.
1: Can you imagine what the Keys will be like with mini season this week, Joe?
3: No.
1: How bad does it get down there, Skip, when you see mini season kick in for the 2 days coming up here shortly?
4: Yeah, it's funny, though. I mean, if people fill the town, they fill the hotels, they eat in the restaurants, not all of them, some of them bring a tent. But anyway, I always pick up, I already picked up a trip for the first day before lobster season. People booked me, said, Skip, we're coming down, we want to do a day with you, and then a couple of days. So I always manage to pick up a trip sometimes, too, because they're in town. But anyway, it's crazy down here. It's as crazy as you want to see it. This coming up lobster season is something. And, you know, I like being on the water out there. It doesn't bother me. But, boy, I tell you, you got to watch your step in the morning. You go out there, and a lot of guys leave before the sun comes up, and you got to watch out for those coconut heads I caught. Those divers are out there as soon as they can be, and sometimes it's black. And if you just, I mean, I go out. I never go out when it's that dark, but when it's just enough barely to see the bow of the boat and you see a coconut, it's not. It's a diver comes popping up and waving at you. So you got to be real, real careful during this coconut head season.
1: That is for darn sure, man.
3: Yeah.
1: All right. So, Skip, our kicker question of the weekend is, I'll ask you for you right now to see what's happened over the years of your boat you had for so long, I guess it was. Out there on the ocean, have you ever struck something with your boat?
4: Oh, boy, let's see. Yeah, I've heard that story you're talking. You know, not that I can tell you. I've seen a lot of boats over all the years and had to be towed home because it shut the props down, and especially a single-engine boat. You know, you get this big hawser line. We don't see a lot of hawser. Hawser line is stuff that the tugs carry to pull the barges and all, yeah. And a lot of stuff will break loose or whatever. They throw it over the side because it's rotten. Boy, that stuff will shut your boat down.
1: Oh, yeah.
4: And we've had that happen with several boats over the years. Actually, the deck hand goes down and tries to cut it away, and it's just so bad that we have to call for assistance. We try not to call CTOW. The best thing is the charter boat captain is another captain, and it's where it work out. He can hook a line up to you, then bring you home. But CTOW is always there for you, and if there's a charter boat going that way, or sometime during the day, you get them to tow you home. But boy, it has shut down boats at that hawser line. It's really, really, really, really dangerous, guys, when that stuff's under on your wheel.
1: So line has been a problem with Skip back in the day. We talked about a few captains this morning, Joe, that said that lobster lines that are floating around and
3: sounds like an issue.
1: Gets into props and just shuts things down. So yeah man, beware.
3: Yep, be careful, guys.
1: Well, have a great weekend, Skip. Enjoy all those great folks flooding in this week for mini lobster season. Should be a blast.
3: Thanks, Skip.
4: Yeah, guys, you guys, it's good for the economy. I'm fine with it. No problem. Hope they have a good time and be safe. See you next week. Bye-bye.
3: All right, see you, buddy.
1: Great guy, Skip Brady. Works out first thing in the morning, man. He's a hardcore kind of guy.
3: He's great.
1: He is terrific. So take a little break and back with the toy chest. Talk about what's happening at Nautical Adventures / Vision Marine.
3: Yep.
1: And wrap this setup gun up, JoJo.
3: Let's do it, man.
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12: Partly cloudy skies for your Saturday with some scatter showers and thunderstorms. So make sure you have an umbrella nearby. It is going to be hot and humid with highs in the mid-90s. In Fort Lauderdale, mid-90s as well. In Doral, tonight, lows in the 80s. More rain for tomorrow with highs in the mid-90s. Get news, traffic, and weather around the clock when you set News Radio WIOD on your iHeartRadio presets. I'm Claudia, and that's your weather.
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16: It is time for the Nautical Ventures toy chest to open up there. Those creaky, squeaky hinges that never seem to ever get better. So we're going to roll a video. For those on the Facebook live stream, we'll see the video rolling. And Joel and I will describe what's on that video and what's happening at 50 South Bryant Road.
14: Yeah.
16: Okay? So, 2 weeks ago, they had a grand reopening. They were there for many, many years. I started my first sales job there, I guess about 10 years ago, off of South Bryant Road.
14: Right.
16: And it was a cool place with the Aqua Zone back there. But it was a whole different kind of operation, right?
14: Right.
16: So what Alex Monjean has done is he's actually redesigned the entire building now. And they cleared the showroom out, Joe, to make room for... You got all the sales guys' desks gone. It's all cleaned out. It's nothing but toys now. You walk into this big-ass building. There's a wall full of yaks and SUPs. Then you walk around a bend. You see these electric-powered jet skis.
14: Right.
16: Then you got those flight boards going on.
14: Right.
16: Then you got the sea bobs out there hanging out.
14: Yes.
16: And they keep adding new things every week.
14: They got the best toys, man.
16: They really do, man. I mean... it's just wall to wall.
14: So, what really got me was when you went to that event, and then you were, you know, screenshotting everything, and then you went on like your live cam,
16: right?
14: And looking at that kayak room, paddleboard room,
16: yeah,
14: that was like full to the ceiling,
16: yeah,
14: of all those kayaks and paddleboards and toys. I mean, dude, that is awesome. I mean, there's not many places like that here.
16: We had thought at one point they're kind of pulling back on that stuff. But Alex decided to dive right in and go full bore with it.
14: Yeah.
16: And, man, they're selling yaks and SUPs. Like you said before, it's just wall-to-wall stacked.
14: Yeah.
16: With every kind of brand you could possibly want, whatever else.
14: Very cool stuff.
16: Still got guys that could trick them out for you. I think Sean Wilson, he brings his yak back there still.
14: Yeah.
16: And gets new things added on.
14: Yeah, and there's a lot of guys that fish my event that go back there all the time for maintenance. And they tell me, and, you know, they need it. So, like, during the tournaments... We got out-of-towners that show up at their location, and they get stuff to trick out their kayaks and help them with the event. So it's
16: great.
14: You can
16: spend a couple hours just walking around there and just see what the selections are.
14: Yeah.
16: There's so much going on.
14: A lot.
16: They have a big tiki hut they've added to the back of the building, which is fun to have a cocktail or two there, some food.
14: Yeah.
16: And then the Aqua Zone has got this ramp now, kind of redesigned. You walk on down, and there it is right there. Just drop an SUP in the water, try a kayak in the water.
14: Yeah.
16: Try before you buy.
14: And it's a great family location.
16: Bring
14: the family.
16: 50 South Bryant Road, Dania Beach. Can't miss them. Nautical Ventures. 50 South Bryant Road, Dania Beach.
14: Be there.
16: Locations open and doing some serious business.
14: Try it before you
16: buy it.
14: Yeah.
16: Thank you, sir.
14: All right.
16: Got a few Mr. Kill Joe. I always like to give this last part to you because you have a lot of activities going on.
14: Yeah, man.
16: So what's next on the Joe Hector tournament series, my brother?
14: So right now we're in the middle of our adventure series with the kids, which is like a private fishing program. So we're doing that once a week, and we got our last one coming up this Tuesday. Mm-hmm. And then we have, it's full on SummerSlam. So we're really trying to put a lot into this, a lot of new things we're trying to add.
16: Well, let's give the date out, why don't we?
14: So the date is August 29th. Bring your friends, bring your family.
16: Pompano Beach,
14: right at the Pompano Pier. Another fun thing we added to this event, that, you know, we have the fitness competition, we have the volleyball competition, sandcastle competition for the kids.
16: Oh, that's cool.
14: And now we just added, on Pompano Pier, a junior angler division
16: where the kids can
14: fish off the pier, the young ones. And we got like an awesome big trophy for the winner and like a $500 gift card for Nautical Ventures for the winner of the junior division on Pompano Pier.
16: You just keep making things bigger. You're only doing like one or two now.
14: That's it. Yeah, we cut back.
16: You were doing a whole lot before. Now you're just like
14: we spread ourselves out way too thin. But I think what happened, the plan was to spread it out, do it in other countries like the Bahamas, do it in Texas like we did for a couple of years.
16: Sure.
14: And now we're scaling back and just building off all that in like two events.
16: How many guys do you think will enter this year? I mean, don't you have a couple
14: Weather is everything. The locals always sign up at the last minute, the last day. But I'm going to say if the weather's good, we could get, you know, 60 to 100. Easy.
16: So what's the buy-in on this deal?
14: $170.
16: That's pretty cheap.
14: For angler.
16: That's
14: and cheap. $50 for junior.
16: You get all kinds
14: junior.
16: Of cool stuff, right? All kinds of bling you get.
14: Oh, man.
16: Merch,
14: they get
16: whatever.
14: So much cool stuff. So, you know, it's worth it. 100%.
16: All right. And have you decided to tell us what the big payday is going to be? What's the payoff?
14: We're not there yet. We're very close, but we're almost there.
16: I know from back in the previous tournaments, there was some serious cheese that were winning, man.
14: Yeah, 3,000, 2,000 for first. You know, we were between those two. We're definitely going to be in that range, 100%.
16: Second place, got like a brand new yak.
14: Yeah, brand new kayak, yeah. So, and that's actually what Nautical is working on right now. So,
16: are you having a pre-party this year or no?
14: We're thinking about it. We'll see.
16: You said it before. You said it's kind of a pain in the butt. You put all these things together, and the pre-party's a whole different plan. You have to put that together.
14: Yeah.
16: The restaurant, you've got all lined up.
14: Not only that, though, but now that we're getting so many kids that are involved in it, it really has no point. So we're thinking of just doing the tournament. We get everything done in the morning, and then we'll do a big raffle on the beach.
16: And to log on to find out more?
14: You can go to extremekayakfishing.com or join our Facebook group, EKFT Summer Slam Series.
16: Did I just give you a chance to have a major plug for that thing, John?
14: Thanks, bud. I appreciate it.
16: It's all you, baby.
14: Good show.
16: All you. Good show today. Thanks to everybody who puts this thing together for us. And fishing is going to be better and better once the sarcasm gets out of there. one day, hopefully.
14: Yeah.
16: And maybe the weather will cool down soon, okay?
14: Yeah, man.
16: You want sports all day long? Keep it right here, folks. The one, the only. Fox Sports 940.
14: Live.
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9: 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Why not?
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28: 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The evolution of spaceflight.
29: The final shuttle flew its final flight in July of 2011.
30: The space shuttle pulls into port for the last time. Its voyage at an end.
29: But there would be no immediate new NASA ship. The plan was to use privately operated craft to reach the space station. And while the U.S. would wait for commercial crew, it would buy seats from Russia on Soyuz spacecrafts. Elon Musk's SpaceX would finally be ready.
31: SpaceX Dragon, we're go for launch. Let's light this candle.
29: Flying its first NASA test crew in May of 2020, but second provider Boeing would have nothing but trouble with its Starliner capsule, forcing its test crew to stay months extra in space. But when President Trump authorized the Artemis program to return to the moon, he directed NASA to use whatever we had to get there, and that meant the long-postponed NASA-owned Orion and whatever private industry could build. With Fox on Tech, I'm Eben Brown, Fox News.
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0: Sophia Ansari is a licensed clinical professional counselor and the owner of Let's Play Therapy Institute. She uses games like Minecraft, Roblox, and even Fortnite to run social connection groups for children.
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0: She says a character creation screen in modern games can serve a purpose, allowing kids to build a version of themselves they want the world to see and accept.
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3: In Major League Baseball Friday night, the Braves won in 10 innings at Baltimore 7-6, scoring 4 unearned runs in the top of the 10th. The Cubs won in 10 innings at Pittsburgh 3-2. The late game went to the Giants in 10 over the Angels 8-6. San Francisco ends a 5-game losing streak. Miami has now lost 10 straight. San Diego beat them in Miami 4-2. The Dodgers and Red Sox each won. Houston was down 5-0 after 5 innings, but still won 9-5 at the White Sox. Texas over Seattle 5-4. The Yankees shut out Philadelphia 1-0, winning pitcher Cam Schlittler with 12 strikeouts in 7 1/3 innings. Detroit 2-1 over Kansas City, winner Tarek Skubal with 12 Ks in 7 1/3. Tampa Bay beat Cleveland 11-3. And LeBron James is signing with the 76ers 1 year plus a player option. I'm Steve DeSager.
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0: Coach Steven Jackson and the DMV Trilogy face off against two-time MVP Michael Beasley and the defending champion Miami 305 in a must-win game for both teams. Then the battle for Texas as Greg Monroe, Coach Nancy Lieberman, and the Dallas Power take on Jonathan Simmons and the Houston Righands. 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
0: Coach Steven Jackson and the DMV Trilogy face off against two-time MVP Michael Beasley and the defending champion Miami 305 in a must-win game for both teams. Then the battle for Texas as Greg Monroe, Coach Nancy Lieberman, and the Dallas Power take on Jonathan Simmons and the Houston Righands. 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
7: Sean Diddy Combs is in solitary confinement after reportedly getting into a fight at the New Jersey prison where he's serving a 50-month sentence. Chris Brown entering a guilty plea for a fight at a nightclub in London. The incident happened at a club in the Mayfair area of the city in 2023. The R&B singer was also joined by co-defendant rapper Hootie Baby, who also pled guilty. Both were set to face trial for assault and grievous bodily harm charges. Those ended up being dropped. Sentencing is set for October 26th. Jon Bon Jovi cutting a show short due to sickness.
8: Jon Bon Jovi may have a hit called Bad Medicine, but right now what the singer could probably use is some decongestant. A sinus infection forced Bon Jovi to end the show at Madison Square Garden Thursday night after just 90 minutes. Bon Jovi told the audience to hold on to their tickets because he says the show will be rescheduled. I'm Daria Albinger.
7: Charlie XCX has released her much-anticipated new album, Music, Fashion, Film, is the British pop star's follow-up to her 2024 studio album, Brat, which was an international hit. This is also her second album of the year. In February, she released her soundtrack for the film, Wuthering Heights. That's entertainment. I'm Jennifer Bolsoni.
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